0: subjects, loving how to learning concepts, how to learn. My first guru who actually understood what I'm good at and helped me the power of learning and the power of teaching when I was in 8th standard. You won't believe if I say that I was somebody who used to fail in maths and fear maths. But yeah, the reason why I'm bringing this is the transformation of a guru in your life or a professor in your life, and how they transform your careers, your learning journey is very, very important. And he was the first teacher that I cannot forget, who taught me how you should learn and how you can excel over your fears. And trust me, I was a gold medalist in maths. I scored top. So that was about school. But yeah, I then went on to doing my I'm a math student by background. I couldn't crack engineering. And then I went back to my parents and said, no, I don't think I can do this. But still, the time that I studied at that those days, the only two professions that was quite famous was either you would be an engineer or a doctor, right? Those were the only two options, known professions. And somewhere my father still said, okay, why don't you do an MCA? And then, yes, I was preparing for MCA. My friend said, she was writing MBA set, and she said, okay, let's go and do it. And I just went and without preparation gave the entrance. Got better score in MBA set versus MCA, and that's where the whole journey started. I had it took time, and her father, who convinced my father, saying that even management is a degree, it's coming up, there are still options. Thanks. Yes, my father did agree to it, and then I got admission into Kakatiya University. I did my MBA from there. How my college life went, I don't know. So when you are in college and you're doing your master's program, there was a lot of learnings, good professors who actually taught us concepts, taught us the power of research, get into depth. My college life was making friends, having fun. I was a backbencher. But what I also did was a lot of self-learning. A lot of, my time would start since the college had two programs. So our classes would only start after 12. So I had the morning time free. And since I was in hostel, all I would do is have my breakfast, go to college, pick the number of books. So every course that you have, there are books that they recommend, right? Being from the kind of economic background I was, I didn't want my father to spend money and buy all the 10 books that the professor that are recommended. So we did have a beautiful library. I thought, why not leverage it? So my day morning would start with going into the library, picking the book and start making notes. And I'm there are a few skills that I've learned as a child that when you read, you learn once, but when you write, you learn twice. But when you write and, teach is when you actually learn. So that's how my college days would go. Sweet memories, a lot of hard working, a lot of time spent on learning. So those are some of the things I can. But yeah, I did have fun as well for 2 years. So yeah, memorable days.
1: Really, that's a great journey you have, ma'am. I also, listening to your journey, I'm learning more things. So we can make, we can write books, we can learn
0: yeah,
1: we can practice that, and we can teach it.
0: So the good thing was, before exams, everybody, all my classmates would come, they would just say, can you please share your notes? And all my notes would go Xeroxed. And I was like, okay, wow, I didn't realize that I could make summary of 10 books, create notes and share with my friends and help them prepare for the exam. So I think that's where I learned the skill of summarization, learning from different, referring to multiple books and then helping others. So yeah.
1: That's really a great thing, ma'am. You have that great skill you have.
0: Sure. Thank you.
1: So every successful people and every successful leader will have a great guru behind them.
0: Trust me. Yes.
1: Yes.
0: So the second guru in my life is my father.
1: Definitely.
0: Did not go to any management college, did not go to any corporate. He was a government servant. Worked in government sector throughout. I don't think my father even did a professional graduation or post-graduation degree. It was all diploma and things like that. But trust me, amazing support, leader, mentor. Anytime I have anything, I just walk up to him and he have the answer and solution for it. So yeah, he has been my guide.
1: Definitely.
0: And continues to be. So yeah.
1: Every father is a superhero.
0: Oh yes, yes. True. I have seen that happening. So yeah, I can watch for it.
1: You are a maths gold medalist, but many students are the most feel like that is the toughest exam in this world, like maths exam.
0: I know.
1: If tomorrow is a maths exam, they feel like their life will be end.
0: I know. Yes. I think so, it goes with any, not that I didn't have fears, not that I didn't fail. I did. I did good in my 10th, but my grade started dipping in 11th and 12th. But yeah, I managed to still score 80. But yeah, graduation is when I think there was a lot of, that is a time when there's too much happening, shift of the kind of board that you study from and things like that. The interest also started changing, but I think I managed it well to at least keep my scores to passing percentages and not dipping it down. But what I have learned is that, I have seen ups and downs in my career. I've been on top. I've gone down. I've been on top. I've gone down. So I won't say that I was always a person who excelled. I did fail. As I say that I did fail engineering entrance. I did have dip in my scores. But from every failure, I learned. I did learn that it's absolutely okay to fail. It's absolutely okay to overcome your challenges and then start working on improving it from where it was. And yes, I was again a topper in Kakatiya University. So yeah, I have seen ups and downs and that's natural.
1: Yes, ma'am. So failures are the stepping stones to success.
0: Exactly. Yes, it is.
1: So ma'am, many as a woman and also a leader, you have many roles you did. So many success. But how you overcome your stress, your pressure?
0: Oh, that's an interesting topic to talk. Yes, things were smooth sailing till you're at your parents' place. And then the whole, as a woman, you do have, you also get married. It's not only women, even men get married. So when you step into a career, when you step into age, when you then have to think your family way, things transform and change. You're not a person who are alone. You live in together. Then you have an extended family. You have your parents. You have your parent-in-law. So there are multiple roles you play as a woman. I won't say it's easy. Everybody has their own experiences, be it relationship, be it with husband, relationship with in-laws and things like that. And then you also sometime go the family way and then you have kids and things like that. So yeah, it's not easy for a woman, but I think a strong determination, a strong zeal to continue doing what you're doing. Take your career as per your pace. You don't have to be too aggressive. You don't have to you should do what you think is right for you. There were times that I didn't want to compromise on my family. Then I did not. There were times when I didn't want to compromise on my professional career, professional path. I did not. So balancing is the act of balancing is what you learn. It gets stressful when your day starts at 4 in the morning and ends in by 11 or 12 in the night and you're running round the clock, playing multiple roles. So I work in the industry. As an HR leader, you have responsibilities there. I've enrolled into a doctoral program, so I'm doing my studies as well. I'm a mother of two upcoming young kids. The elder one is 8 and 10, and the younger one is 7. So they're feeding up to their energy and their curiosity. So there are multiple roles you play in a day, but I think some of the things that has helped me is first self-care. If you have to take out time for yourself, you should. I'm into a lot of physical activities like yoga, a walk, time off. I love spending time with my kids. Even that 1 hour, if I sit with them, everything goes off. So I don't compromise on those. I love cooking. So I cook for myself and my kids. I like reading. So I find time for my reading. So coming up with a schedule, coming up with what you like doing, and learning the act of balancing, I think will help you manage stress. And all said and done, there are days when I am stressful, but I think you have somebody who you can talk to. So friends play a big role. I have my father who I can always talk to. My husband is very supportive. There are times when I say, okay, I don't think I can handle. Can you please take it from here? So I think communicating openly, sharing, not keeping in within yourself, and sometimes accepting that I can do this, I cannot. I think these are some of the things which will help you manage stress. I won't say that everybody has a stress-free life. There are different, everybody has different reasons. It is there, but we have to just accept it that this is just temporary and we have to just learn to, yes, overcome them. Yes. I think that's all helps.
1: Yes, ma'am. Really a great message that how you, and we also inspired by listening to you, how you balance your family and also profession. So many women are very motivated by you, and you are the inspiration for many women.
0: Thank you.
1: And thank you, ma'am. Thank you so much. So, winner kadandi mana em chepparo, and also chala mandi motivate ayipoyara naaku ippudiki arthamaithe, and also nenu kuda chala motivate ayipoyanu ma'am words tho, and also never give up and keep ma'am as a motivation and balance your life like a ma'am. And thank you, ma'am. Thank you so much for visiting. Until keep listening MITS Community Radio 90.8 with RJ Joshna.
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2: Prime Minister Narendra Modi is on a three-nation tour to Indonesia, Australia and New Zealand. In the first leg of his visit, Prime Minister landed in Indonesia yesterday and received a grand welcome in Jakarta. Prime Minister held wide-ranging talks with Indonesian President Prabowo Subianto today. A number of decisions are taken by both the leaders to enhance cooperation in various sectors. So before we move forward, let's first listen to the Prime Minister's word.
3: मैं President Prabowo ji, Indonesia की सरकार और यहाँ की जनता का हृदय से आभार व्यक्त करता हूँ. बीते वर्षों में भारत और इंडोनेशिया के संबंधों में एक नई ऊर्जा, एक नया विश्वास और एक नई गहराई आई है. 2018 में बनी हमारी कॉम्प्रिहेंसिव स्ट्रेटेजिक पार्टनरशिप आज एक नई उड़ान ले रही है.
2: To talk more on this, we are now joined by Ambassador Skand Ranjan Tayal. Ambassador Tayal, welcome to Akashvani News.
4: Dhanyavaad.
2: First of all, I would like to ask you, Ambassador Tayal, towards the Indian Ocean region. This visit is important in context of the Eastern Maritime Zones of the Indian Ocean and our Arctic engagement. How significant is the Indonesia-India partnership?
4: Yes, you are right. The push from India Prime Minister is to enhance security and development in the entire Indo-Pacific region. And as the countries of East Asia are victims of policies of other countries, which resulted temporarily in the closure of Strait of Hormuz and many other ill effects, the attempt is to have a greater dialogue and conversation.
2: Yes.
4: With the important members of Indo-Pacific. We saw in April, Korean president was in India. Just the last week, Japanese prime minister was in India.
2: Yes.
4: And now our prime minister has gone to Indonesia. From there, he'll go to Australia and New Zealand.
2: Yes.
4: So it is part of a very well thought out push and plan to integrate the policies of democracies of Indo-Pacific for common advent.
2: Yes. Your answer brings me to my next question, Ambassador Tayal. The list of outcomes features cooperation on BrahMos missile system and air-to-air missile cooperation agreement. Could you further elaborate on this for the understanding of our listeners?
4: If we look at the more than 12 agreements and MOUs which were signed, they cover most important sectors of security, development, technology, culture, and education. And most important and tangible outcomes have been in the field of defense. There soon there would be an agreement for India to sell BrahMos missiles.
2: Yes.
4: To Indonesia. Also, there is an agreement with Bharat Dynamics of India for Astra, air-to-air missiles.
2: Yes.
4: There is an agreement for the joint exercises by the coast guards of the two countries and also for joint production of defense equipment in the future. So safety and security of maritime route is also a very important common objective of the two leaders.
2: Yes, for India, for Indonesia, yes. Another important decision which deserves a discussion in the agreement to strengthen supply chain resilience in the areas of critical minerals and steel. A new phase of partnership in stainless steel and rare earth magnets. I would specifically like to talk to you about the critical minerals and the rare earth magnets, Ambassador Tayal.
4: Indonesia is very rich in critical minerals. They have almost 21% supply of nickel globally. And India and the world has seen that there is a dependence on China for both critical minerals as well as for industrial magnets. and there is a agreement now between India and Indonesia to jointly work together to address this issue so that shortage of critical minerals is reduced. And in this effort, I would see perhaps also we'll see participation of Australia and New Zealand also, so that it will be a collective effort of Indo-Pacific countries to meet or to break the monopoly over critical minerals which yes. China has.
2: Yes. India's Unified Payment Interface, UPI, is gaining a lot of thrust and appreciation over all over the world. Today, it was announced that UPI will soon be integrated with Indonesia's payment system. How has this boosted India's image as a change maker and leader in the digital technologies all over the world when UPI is crossing borders?
4: India is being admired and appreciated globally for its great achievements in digital technology and taking it to the masses, to the last person in the queue, whether it is Aadhaar card and now the UPI. Everyone in India has that QR code, and Indonesia, they have their own payment system that will now be integrated with UPI, so that Indian tourists can pay in rupees when they go to Indonesia through UPI, and Indonesian visitors, tourists, business, they can come to India and pay through UPI. Pay.
2: Yes. Agreements to strengthen technology cooperation in areas such as artificial intelligence, telecommunication, and to further deepen collaboration between the startup ecosystems of both the countries. How can India and Indonesia partner in the field of AI?
4: Both India and Indonesia are young countries. We have very large population of youth. India is 150 crore. Indonesia is 28 crore population. And for future development of both countries, it is important to master these new technologies which are on the horizon related to artificial intelligence and data centers and all that new areas. And it is very important that India and Indonesia will work together in these areas where India has certain skills, certain advantages, certain experience, and a very large research and development establishment. And this cooperation will be very beneficial to both the countries. As our Prime Minister said, the 21st century is a technology-driven century.
2: Yes.
4: So both countries will be well prepared to meet the challenges of this technology-driven century.
2: Prime Minister Narendra Modi has been conferred with the highest award of Indonesia, and the Prime Minister also addressed the Indonesian Parliament today. So before we move forward, let's first listen to the Prime Minister's part while he was speaking at the Parliament.
3: पिछले दो दशकों में इंडोनेशिया की अर्थव्यवस्था तेजी से आगे बढ़ी है और करोड़ों लोग गरीबी से बाहर आए हैं। भारत का लोकतांत्रिक अनुभव भी यही कहता है। आज भारत दुनिया की सबसे तेजी से बढ़ती अर्थव्यवस्था है 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
2: Let's listen to the Prime Minister's part while receive highest award.
3: सबसे पहले मैं इस गर्मजोशी भरे स्वागत के लिए अपने मित्र प्रेसिडेंट प्रभवो को उनका हृदय से आभार व्यक्त करता हूं और आज उनके आत्मीयता भरे निमंत्रण पर इंडोनेशिया की यात्रा करते हुए मुझे बहुत खुशी हो रही है। आज सुबह मुझे आदर के साथ इंडोनेशिया का सर्वोच्च सम्मान दिया गया है। ये सम्मान कोटि कोटि भारतवासियों का है, इंडोनेशिया के लोगों की भावनाओं का है।
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4: 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And Prime Minister Narendra Modi in his remarks conveyed this gratitude to the people, government and President of Indonesia on behalf of himself and on behalf of the people of India.
2: India and Indonesia will also cooperate in the healthcare sector, and India will establish an overseas campus of Indian Institute of Management, IIM, Bangalore in Indonesia. Health and education are the two important areas for human development. How do you see the cooperation in these sectors?
4: As our Prime Minister said in the joint press conference, that we have to together defeat poverty, and part of the poverty is healthcare and education. So the Indian government and our agencies and private sector will work together with Indonesia in the field of pharmaceuticals to provide quality health service and also to give best practices for hospital management. Then in field of education, it was agreed that Indian Institute of Management Bangalore will establish an off-site campus in Singhsari Special Economic Zone in East Java, which would make the Indian educational experience and skill available to all the countries of ASEAN.
2: Lastly, Ambassador Thayal, India and Indonesia have strong civilizational ties. If you could talk about the steps that have been taken during the visit of Prime Minister to further enhance these ties.
4: Indonesia is a part of India's civilizational heritage, and both Buddhism and Hinduism have flourished in Indonesia. Even now in Bali and many other places, Hinduism and all temples are intact. And tomorrow, our Prime Minister and President of Indonesia will travel to Borobudur, and there will be an agreement to renovate Prambaran Temple, which is a more than 1,000-year-old Hindu temple devoted to Lord Shiva. So that is one part. Second is that in 1927, Gurudev Rabindranath Tagore had visited Indonesia, and to celebrate its centenary in 2027, a joint program will be administered and implemented both in India and Indonesia, which will honor Gurudev Rabindranath Tagore and the first education minister of Indonesia.
2: Okay. Ambassador Thayal, you gave an in-depth analysis on the Prime Minister's visit. Thank you for sharing your views with us. Thank you.
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0: Jakarta. Prime Minister held wide-ranging talks with Indonesian President Prabowo Subianto today. A number of decisions are taken by both the leaders to enhance cooperation in various sectors. So before we move forward, let's first listen to the Prime Minister's word.
1: मैं प्रेसिडेंट प्रबोवो जी, इंडोनेशिया की सरकार और यहाँ की जनता का हृदय से आभार व्यक्त करता हूँ। बीते वर्षों में भारत और इंडोनेशिया के संबंधों में एक नई ऊर्जा, एक नया विश्वास और एक नई गहराई आई है। 2018 में बनी हमारी कॉम्प्रिहेंसिव स्ट्रेटेजिक पार्टनरशिप आज एक नई उड़ान ले रही है।
0: To talk more on this, we are now joined by Ambassador Skandaranjan Tayal. Ambassador Tayal, welcome to Akashvani News.
2: Dhanyavad.
0: First of all, I would like to ask you, Ambassador Tayal, towards the Indian Ocean region. This visit is important in context of the Eastern Maritime Zones of the Indian Ocean and our Arctic engagement. How significant is the Indonesia-India partnership?
2: Yes, you are right. The push from India Prime Minister is to enhance security and development in the entire Indo-Pacific region. And as the countries of East Asia are victims of policies of other countries, which resulted temporarily in the closure of Strait of Hormuz and many other ill effects, the attempt is to have a greater dialogue and conversation,
0: yes,
2: with the important members of Indo-Pacific. We saw in April, Korean president was in India. Just the last week, Japanese prime minister was in India.
0: Yes.
2: And now our prime minister has gone to Indonesia. From there, he'll go to Australia and New Zealand.
0: Yes.
2: So it is part of a very well thought out push and plan to integrate the policies of democracies of, yes, Indo-Pacific for common advent.
0: Yes. Your answer brings me to my next question, Ambassador Tayal. The list of outcomes features cooperation on BrahMos missile system and air-to-air missile cooperation agreement. Could you further elaborate on this for the understanding of our listeners?
2: If we look at the more than 12 agreements and MOUs which were signed, they cover most important sectors of security, development, technology, culture, and education. And most important and tangible outcomes have been in the field of defense. There would be an agreement for India to sell BrahMos missiles,
0: yes,
2: to Indonesia. Also, there is an agreement with Bharat Dynamics of India for Astra, air-to-air missiles.
0: Yes.
2: There is an agreement for the joint exercises by the coast guards of the two countries and also for joint production of defense equipment in the future. So safety and security of maritime route is also a very important common objective of the two leaders.
0: Yes, for India, for Indonesia, yes. Another important decision which deserves a discussion in the agreement to strengthen supply chain resilience in the areas of critical minerals and steel. A new phase of partnership in stainless steel and rare earth magnets. I would specifically like to talk to you about the critical minerals and the rare earth magnets, Ambassador Tayal.
2: Indonesia is very rich in critical minerals. They have almost 21% supply of nickel globally. And India and the world has seen that there is a dependence on China for both critical minerals as well as for industrial magnets. And there is a agreement now between India and Indonesia to jointly work together to address this issue, so that shortage of critical minerals is reduced. And in this effort, I would see, perhaps also we'll see, participation of Australia and New Zealand also, so that it will be a collective effort of Indo-Pacific countries to meet or to break the monopoly over critical minerals, yes, which China has.
0: Yes. India's Unified Payment Interface, UPI,

0: gaining a lot of trust and appreciation over all over the world. Today, it was announced that UPI will soon be integrated with Indonesia's payment system. How has this boosted India's image as a change maker and leader in the digital technologies all over the world when UPI is crossing borders?
1: India is being admired and appreciated globally for its great achievements in digital technology and taking it to the masses, to the last person in the queue, whether it is Aadhaar card and now the UPI. Everyone in India has that QR code, and Indonesia, they have their own payment system that will now be integrated with UPI, so that Indian tourists can pay in rupees when they go to Indonesia through UPI, and Indonesian visitors, tourists, business, they can come to India and pay through UPI.
0: Yes. Agreements to strengthen technology cooperation in areas such as artificial intelligence, telecommunication, and to further deepen collaboration between the startup ecosystems of both the countries. How can India and Indonesia partner in the field of AI?
1: Both India and Indonesia are young countries. We have very large population of youth. India is 150 crore. Indonesia is 28 crore population. And for future development of both countries, it is important to master these new technologies which are on the horizon related to artificial intelligence and data centers and all that new areas. And it is very important that India and Indonesia will work together in these areas where India has certain skills, certain advantages, certain experience, and a very large research and development establishment. And this cooperation will be very beneficial to both the countries. As our Prime Minister said, the 21st century is a technology-driven century.
0: Yes.
1: So both countries will be well prepared to meet the challenges of this technology-driven century.
0: Prime Minister Narendra Modi has been conferred with highest award of Indonesia, and the Prime Minister also addressed the Indonesian Parliament today. So before we move forward, let's first listen to the Prime Minister's word while he was speaking at the Parliament.
2: पिछले दो दशकों में इंडोनेशिया की अर्थव्यवस्था तेजी से आगे बढ़ी है और करोड़ों लोग गरीबी से बाहर आए हैं। भारत का लोकतांत्रिक अनुभव भी यही कहता है। आज भारत दुनिया की सबसे तेजी से बढ़ती अर्थव्यवस्था है 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
0: Let's listen to the Prime Minister's part while receive highest award.
3: सबसे पहले मैं इस गर्मजोशी भरे स्वागत के लिए अपने मित्र प्रेसिडेंट प्रभवो को उनका हृदय से आभार व्यक्त करता हूं और आज उनके आत्मीयता भरे निमंत्रण पर इंडोनेशिया की यात्रा करते हुए मुझे बहुत खुशी हो रही है। आज सुबह मुझे आदर के साथ इंडोनेशिया का सर्वोच्च सम्मान दिया गया है। ये सम्मान कोटि कोटि भारतवासियों का है, इंडोनेशिया के लोगों की भावनाओं का है।
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1: 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And Prime Minister Narendra Modi in his remarks conveyed this gratitude to the people, government and President of Indonesia on behalf of himself and on behalf of the people of India.
0: India and Indonesia will also cooperate in the healthcare sector, and India will establish an overseas campus of Indian Institute of Management, IIM, Bangalore in Indonesia. Health and education are the two important areas for human development. How do you see the cooperation in these sectors?
1: As our Prime Minister said in the joint press conference, that we have to together defeat poverty, and part of the poverty is healthcare and education. So the Indian government and our agencies and private sector will work together with Indonesia in the field of pharmaceuticals to provide quality health service, and also to give best practices for hospital management. Then in field of education, it was agreed that Indian Institute of Management Bangalore will establish an off-site campus in Singhsari Special Economic Zone in East Java, which would make the Indian educational experience and skill available to all the countries of ASEAN.
0: Lastly, Ambassador Thayal, India and Indonesia have strong civilizational ties. If you could talk about the steps that have been taken during the visit of Prime Minister to further enhance these ties.
1: Indonesia is a part of India's civilizational heritage, and both Buddhism and Hinduism have flourished in Indonesia. Even now in Bali and many other places, Hinduism and all temples are intact. And tomorrow, our Prime Minister and President of Indonesia will travel to Borobudur, and there will be an agreement to renovate Prambaran Temple, which is a more than 1,000-year-old Hindu temple devoted to Lord Shiva. So that is one part. Second is that in 1927, Gurudev Rabindranath Tagore had visited Indonesia, and to celebrate its centenary, in 2027, a joint program will be administered and implemented both in India and Indonesia, which will honor Gurudev Rabindranath Tagore and the first education minister of Indonesia.
0: Okay. Ambassador Thayal, you gave an in-depth analysis on the Prime Minister's visit. Thank you for sharing your views with us. Thank you.
1: Thank you.
4: మహాభారతంలో మహనీయులు మన శుభోదయ స్వరాలులో ప్రతిరోజు ఉదయం 6 గంటల నుండి 7 గంటల వరకు
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Welcome to Employment News, your ultimate gateway to career success. I am Lucy Gabriel, and I'm here to guide you through the latest job vacancies across various sectors and government recruitment updates to help you navigate the competitive job market. We begin with National Institute of Technology NIT Silchar, an institute of national importance under the Ministry of Education, Government of India, has invited online applications from eligible Indian nationals for recruitment to various non-teaching positions, including registrar, librarian, medical officer, assistant librarian, executive engineer civil, and technical assistant civil engineering. The posts are available through direct recruitment and on deputation, with pay levels ranging between level 6 to level 14 as per the 7 CPC. The last date for receipt of hard copies application is 15th July 2026. Detailed eligibility criteria, vacancy details and the application procedures available on the official website. Kindly do refer to www.nits.ac.in. I repeat, it is www.nits.ac.in. Northeast Frontier Railways NFR has invited applications against the Scouts and Guides quota for the year 2026-27. A total of 12 vacancies have been notified, including 2 posts in Level 2 and 10 posts in Level 1 as per the 7 CPC. Eligible candidates must possess the prescribed Scouts and Guides qualifications, including President Scout Guide, Rover Range or Himalayan Wood Badge certifications, and should have remained active in the movement during the last 5 years. The age limit ranges between 18 to 30 years for unreserved candidates, with relaxations applicable for reserved categories. The last date for submission of applications is 19 July 2026. While candidates residing in remote areas such as Jammu and Kashmir, Andaman and Nicobar Islands, Lakshadweep, Lahore and Spiti may apply up to 29 July 2026. Detailed information and application procedures available on the official NFR website. For details, do refer to www.nfr.indianrailways.gov.in.

0: actually like after that. Talking about the real life examples, and here's the fun part. You are using machine learning every single day and you don't even realize it, like YouTube's video suggestions after you watch one stand-up comedy clip. Instagram Reels feed, how do they know you secretly love cat videos? That's ML. Google Maps predicting traffic jams and give you a better route. Even Face ID unlocking your phone, yep, ML again. Basically, your phone is way smarter than your group chat. Now listen up, because this is my favorite part. There are three main types of machine learning, and trust me, you will all relate to them. Supervised learning. This is like what your faculty gives you previous year question papers with answers, and you score like a topper in internals. The computer gets both the data and the correct answers and it learns from them. Easy peasy lemon squeezy. For example, detecting spam emails. If the computer sees thousands of emails marked spam, it learns what a spam mail looks like and starts catching new ones. Second is the unsupervised learning. This is like going to a freshers party alone and trying to figure out which groups are vibing, which ones are boring, and which tables has free snacks. No one tells you anything, you figure it out yourself. The computer looks at unlabeled data and find patterns. For example, groups customers into similar categories for online shopping. One set for techies, one set for fashion freaks, and one for people who only order biryani. Third is the reinforcement learning. This is my personal favorite. It's like playing PUBG for the first time, getting knocked out in the first 5 minutes, learning what not to do, and eventually becoming MVP. The system learns by trial and error, getting rewards for good actions and penalties for the bad ones. For example, self-driving cars learning to avoid potholes and autos parked in the middle of the road. How can students start learning machine learning? Now, I know what you're thinking. Bro, can I learn this too? And the answer is a big yes. You don't need to be a hacker in a hoodie. Start small. Check out Google's Techable Mission. It's a drag and drop tool to build simple ML models. 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Explore Coursera or Udemy's free machine learning courses. Practice on Kaggle, where you can find fun data sets like predicting if Titanic passengers survived or not. Spoiler alert, Jack didn't survive. Why should you care about machine learning? Here's the deal. Machine learning is everywhere. It's not just for coding wizards, whether you are into games, food, movies, or cricket. ML is already playing a role in all of them. And many of our seniors here have added machine learning projects to their resumes and landed placements in top companies like Accenture, Cognizant, Knowledge Lens, and LTI Mindtree. So if you want to impress your interviewers beyond just telling them your hobbies, add an ML project and watch them raise their eyebrows. Fun fact corner. Did you know there's a machine learning model that can detect if the person is lying just by analyzing their voice patterns? So next time someone says, bro, I'll return your pen tomorrow, tell them you have AI on your side. Alright techies, that's a wrap for today's brain snack on machine learning. Hope you had fun and learned a little something along the way. This is your RJ Tanushree signing off from Campus Kabullu. I will be back with more crazy topics, campus updates, and fun facts. Until then, stay curious, stay weird, and remember, your phone probably knows you better than your best friend by now. Thank you.
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NAC A+ grade deemed university. Admissions open for academic year 2026-27. 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For more information, visit our website admissions.mits.ac.in.

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1: 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But today, let's talk about something that sounds like sci-fi movie material but is actually chilling inside your phone right now. Machine learning. Now, machine learning sounds super high-tech, right? Like some AI robot that's going to steal your assignments. But no, it's actually just a smart way for computers to learn things by themselves. Kinda like how we learned in college. Through trial and error and group study the night before exams. So what exactly is it? Machine learning is when we teach computers to learn from data, improve over time and make decisions, all without us writing step-by-step instructions for every little thing. It's like giving your friend a playlist once and they start sending you songs you will actually like after that. Talking about the real life examples, and here's the fun part. You are using machine learning every single day and you don't even realize it, like YouTube's video suggestions after you watch one stand-up comedy clip. Instagram Reels feed, how do they know you secretly love cat videos? That's ML. Google Maps predicting traffic jams and give you a better route. Even Face ID unlocking your phone, yep, ML again. Basically, your phone is way smarter than your group chat. Now listen up, because this is my favorite part. There are three main types of machine learning, and trust me, you will all relate to them. Supervised learning. This is like what your faculty gives you previous year question papers with answers and you score like a topper in internals. The computer gets both the data and the correct answers and it learns from them. Easy peasy lemon squeezy. For example, detecting spam emails. If the computer sees thousands of emails marked spam, it learns what a spam mail looks like and starts catching new ones. Second is the unsupervised learning. This is like going to a freshers party alone and trying to figure out which groups are vibing, which ones are boring, and which tables has free snacks. No one tells you anything, you figure it out yourself. The computer looks at unlabeled data and find patterns. For example, groups customers into similar categories for online shopping. One set for techies, one set for fashion freaks, and one for people who only order biryani. Third is the reinforcement learning. This is my personal favorite. It's like playing PUBG for the first time, getting knocked out in the first 5 minutes, learning what not to do, and eventually becoming MVP. The system learns by trial and error, getting rewards for good actions and penalties for the bad ones. For example, self-driving cars learning to avoid potholes and autos parked in the middle of the road. How can students start learning machine learning? Now, I know what you're thinking. Bro, can I learn this too? And the answer is a big yes. You don't need to be a hacker in a hoodie. Start small. Check out Google's Techable Mission. It's a drag and drop tool to build simple ML models. Watch beginner-friendly YouTube channels like Code Basics or Simply Learn. Explore Coursera or Udemy's free machine learning courses. Practice on Kaggle, where you can find fun datasets like predicting if Titanic passengers survived or not. Spoiler alert, Jack didn't survive. Why should you care about machine learning? Here's the deal. Machine learning is everywhere. It's not just for coding wizards, Whether you are into games, food, movies, or cricket, ML is already playing a role in all of them. And many of our seniors here have added machine learning projects to their resumes and landed placements in top companies like Accenture, Cognizant, Knowledge Lens, and LTI Mindtree. So if you want to impress your interviewers beyond just telling them your hobbies, add an ML project and watch them raise their eyebrows. Fun fact corner. Did you know there's a machine learning model that can detect if the person is lying just by analyzing their voice patterns? So next time someone says, bro, I'll return your pen tomorrow, tell them you have AI on your side. Alright techies, that's a wrap for today's brain snack on machine learning. Hope you had fun and learned a little something along the way. This is your RJ Tanushree signing off from Campus Kabullu. I will be back with more crazy topics, campus updates, and fun facts. Until then, stay curious, stay weird, and remember your phone probably knows you better than your best friend by now. Thank you.
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1: 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I am your RJ Akhila. Today, let's talk about modern innovations in civil engineering in the topic of concrete. Self-healing concrete. Embedded bacteria or microcapsules release healing agents like calcium carbonate when cracks form. And the benefit is cracks auto-repair over time, extending structural life and reducing maintenance by up to 50%. These can be used in bridges, tunnels and smart buildings. And second one is green or geopolymer concrete. The materials used are fly ash, GGBS, ground granulated blast furnace slag, and other industrial waste instead of cement. Advantages: cuts CO2 emission by up to 80% compared to regular concrete. Ultra high performance concrete. The strength is 150 to 250 megapascals compressive strength, and these can be used in like thin lightweight structures, bridges, blast resist buildings. And coming to cooling concrete or thermal regulating concrete, uses phase change materials or reflective aggregates to keep surface cool. And the application is urban roads and pavements to fight the urban heat island effect. 3D printed concrete. Robotic arms or gantry systems extrude concrete layer by layer. And the speed can be print a 30 square feet home in less than 5 days. Smart or sensor embedded concrete. The function is embedded sensors monitor temperature, strain, humidity and corrosion. And the outcome is enables predictive maintenance and real-time structural health monitoring. And these are growing in metro cities like Delhi Metro and high-risk commercial projects. Conductive concrete. What it does, contains carbon fibers or graphene to conduct electricity. Use de-icing roads, grounding electrical equipment, even EV charging pads. Thank you.
2: 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This is your RJ Pavitra. Today we'll talk about recycling of coarse aggregates in place of natural aggregates. Replacing natural coarse aggregates with recycled coarse aggregates affects the shear performance of concrete due to changes in the material's physical and mechanical properties. Recycled coarse aggregates typically contain old mortar attached to the original aggregate, which introduced higher porosity, micro cracks, and a weaker interfacial transition zone. As a result, the shear strength of concrete made with recycled coarse aggregate is generally lower than that conventional aggregate. The reduction in shear performance can be minimized through proper processing of recycled coarse aggregate, improved mix design, and incorporation of supplementary materials such as silica fume or fly ash into enhance the matrix. Additionally, using steel fibers or other synthetic fibers can help bridge cracks, and it will decrease the cracks due to the shrinkage and compensate for the loss in shear capacity. Overall, white concrete with recycled coarse aggregate may exhibit reduced shear strength compared to conventional concrete. It can still perform adequately for structural applications when properly designed and reinforced. Replacing conventional aggregates in concrete with alternative materials can significantly influence its shear performance. The impact largely depends on the type and properties of the replacement aggregates. Recycled concrete aggregates tend to reduce shear strength slightly due to their higher porosity, weaker bonding at the interfacial transition zone. Industrial byproducts like steel, slag can improve shear resistance owing to their rough texture and high density. Rubber aggregates from waste tiles generally decrease shear strength because of their low stiffness, poor bonding with the cement matrix. Lightweight aggregates such as expanded clay or fumes can lower the overall shear strength but enhance ductility. Ceramic waste and crushed bricks offer moderate performance through higher water absorption can affect their bonding. However, the inclusion of fibers such as steel or polypropylene in combination with the recycled or weak aggregates has been shown to enhance shear capacity by bridging cracks and improving the toughness. Overall, the shear performance of concrete with the replacing aggregates is highly dependent on material selection, proportion, and any added reinforcement or admixtures. Thank you.

Hi, hello, namaste. You are listening to Mitch 90.8 Community Radio. I am your RJ Sandra. Ever imagined a world where the skies are not just filled with birds, but buzzing with high-tech missions, zipping through the air, doing everything from delivering your pizza to capturing stunning aerial views? Well, that world is already here, and it's all thanks to drone technology. Today on Mitch 90.8, we are soaring into the world of drones where innovation meets the skies. We are talking game-changing gadgets, sky-high possibilities, and a future that's just a few clicks away. From agriculture to adventure sports, from military missions to capturing jaw-dropping photos, drones are definitely not just passing trend. So, whether you are a drone enthusiast, curious about the tech, or just want to know why everyone is talking about these flying marvels, stay tuned because this is going to be one wild ride. Drones are also known as unmanned aerial vehicles or aircraft that operate without a human pilot on board. Controlled remotely or autonomously, drones are used for a variety of purposes from recreational activities to military applications, and they have changed numerous industries. Let's dive into the key aspects of drone technology. Drones are aerial devices powered by engines controlled remotely by a pilot on ground or using onboard autopilot systems. They range from small consumer-grade drones to large professional models used by the military or for commercial purposes. Types of drones: consumer drones. They are small, typically lightweight drones used for personal use such as photography, videography, and recreational flying. Popular brands include DJI, Parrot, and Otel. Commercial drones. Larger drones used by companies for specific tasks like surveying, mapping, agriculture, and delivery. Military drones. They are sophisticated UAVs used for surveillance, combat, and missions by defense agencies. The technology behind drones involves several critical components that make them functional. This is the drone's physical structure or frame, which supports the motors, payload, and electronics. The frame is often made from lightweight yet durable materials like carbon fiber or plastic. Motors and propellers. Drones use electric motors and propellers for lift and thrust. They are usually powered by rechargeable lithium-ion batteries. Battery. The power source for most drones is rechargeable lithium-ion battery. Battery life is one of the main constraints, with most consumer drones lasting between 20 to 40 minutes per flight. Sensors. Drones are equipped with sensors with the help with stability and navigation. Common sensors include GPS, accelerometers, and barometers. Camera and gimbals. For drones used in photography and videography, cameras mounted on stabilizing gimbals to ensure smooth footage. Controller and communication systems. Remote controllers, typically paired with smartphones or tablets, allow the operator to control the drone's flight. Advanced communication systems include GPS, Wi-Fi, or even cellular networks. All of you may think, how does this drone work? Drones are controlled by a pilot using a remote control or through automated systems. Manual control. The pilot uses a remote control to operate the drone, adjusting speed, altitude, and direction. Autonomous flight. Many modern drones have the ability to fly autonomously. They are equipped with onboard sensors and GPS, allowing them to fly preset flight paths or navigate environments without human intervention. Follow me mode. Some drones feature a follow me mode where the drone automatically tracks and follows the operator, often used for filming sports or outdoor activities. Application of drone technology. Drones are incredibly versatile and used across various industries. Some of the major applications include aerial photography and videography, agriculture, delivery services, search and rescue, construction and surveying, military and defense, environmental monitoring. Now, the advancements in drone

0: regular aspects. Due to the growing use of drones, various countries have introduced regulations to ensure safe and responsible operations. Some common rules include registration. In many countries, drones above a certain weight must be registered with the government. No-fly zones. Drones are not allowed to fly near airports, government buildings, or other restricted zones. Many drone models come with built-in no-fly zone restrictions. Altitude limits. Most countries have set altitude limits, typically around 400 feet, to prevent interference with manned aircraft. Operator certification. In some cases, drone operators, especially for commercial use, are required to undergo training and certification. Drone technology is transforming industries, improving efficiency, safety, and access to data in fields ranging from entertainment to defense. As drones continue to advance, they hold the potential to change the way we interact with the world around us. Whether you are using a drone to take stunning serial shots or helping scientists track endangered species, the possibilities are vast. Thank you.
1: మిట్స్ 90.8 కమ్యూనిటీ రేడియో వింటూనే ఉండండి, విజ్ఞానం, వినోదం, సమాజ వికాసం కోసం.

Hi, hello. You're listening to MITS Community Radio 90.8. I'm your RJ Sai Srivallika. Today, I want to speak about the great athlete Ashwini Nachappa. Very few people have worked as and excelled in various professions at the same time the way Ashwini Nachappa has. She is not only an accomplished Indian athlete, but also an actress, educationist, coach, and now as a sports activist. The girl who set the track ablaze with her outstanding performances, Ashwini Nachappa is a multi-talented personality. A woman with many qualities, the former Olympian also acted in Telugu movies. She is actively involved in social work and is an educationist. Ashwini Nachappa hails on Kodagu in Karnataka. She spent her school years in Bangalore. During her best form, Ashwini Nachappa was India's champion sprinter for the 100 meters, 200 meters and 400 meter events. After winning several junior level events, she went to win numerous national events as well. Ashwini made her mark by winning several national events. The most memorable or remembered one by the Indian fans is when she outran champion P.T. Usha during the 1991 Open National at New Delhi. This was not her first and last win against P.T. Usha. She also clinched the gold at an international invitation permit meet in New Delhi. Both the wins came with the span of 2 weeks. Her dominance, P.T. Usha or the Paoli Express, hit the headlines in all local and national newspapers of that time. Early life of Ashwini Nachappa. She spent her early childhood in Kolkata. Her journey as an athlete started only when she moved to Bengaluru at the age of 6. She excelled at races in her school, which helped her garner support from her teachers and her parents. During her time in Bengaluru, Ashwini and her sister Pushpa watched famous sportsmen like Mohinder Singh Gill practice. This inspired both of them to become athletes. International career of Ashwini Nachappa. Ashwini Nachappa was trained by veteran coach N. Lingappa. She represented India in 3 South Asian Federation Games. In 1984, she won 2 silver medals. In 1986, she won 2 silver medals. And 1988, she managed to bag 3 gold medals. Ashwini stood 6th in long jump at the 1986 Asian Games held in South Korea. In the 1990 Asian Games held in China, she was a part of the Indian team that won a silver gold medal in 400 meters relay race. She represented the country at the IAAF World Champions as a part of the relay team in Rome 1987 and in Tokyo 1991. She took part in 4 Asian track and field championship in her career. In Indonesia 1985. She won the bronze medal in relay and in Singapore 1987. She earned a silver medal in relay. She bagged 2 silver medals in New Delhi 1989 and in 8 either, another which was held in Malaysia 1991. She was a part of the relay team that won a gold for India. Ashwini rose to fame when she outran the legendary P.T. Usha not once but twice in the 1980s. This is the best acknowledged feat of her career as an Indian athlete. Film career of actress Ashwini Nachappa. Ashwini's acting career began with a biographical film titled Ashwini, produced by Ramoji Rao. She won the Nandini Award for the Best Actress Debut and the film won a bronze for Best Telugu Feature Film in 1991. She starred in 4 other films. Inspector Ashwini 1993, Adarsham 1993, Miss 420 1995 and Andaru Andare 1996, out of which Inspector Ashwini was a hit in Andhra Pradesh. Later years, post-retirement, Ashwini has shown a lot of interest in social work and philanthropy. Her association with Parikrama Humanity Foundation was help her in actively providing quality education and healthcare to underprivileged children in Bengaluru. She was
She has shown a lot of concern for mentally challenged children and worked with Special Olympics program for 12 years to encourage them to hone their skills. She co-founded Karambia's Academy for Sports and Learning with her husband Datta Karambia. As the president of Clean Sports of India, Ashwini is working towards bringing about a fundamental change in the world in the way sports is being governed. In 2010, she established Ashwini Sports Foundation, whose main goal is to produce world-class Indian athlete by offering proper training and infrastructure. Ashwini was news in May 2017 for protesting against the management's decision to not allow athletes to practice on the track of the Sri Kantirava Outdoor Stadium, Bengaluru. She is currently the president of Bengaluru Urban District Athlete Association. Ashwini believes an Olympic medal is a happy byproduct of a purposefully designed program that begins in school. Starting, therefore, with an objective of winning medals in holding the wrong end of the stick by thinking about winning medals first. We will never build a system that naturally and continually throws up great athletes. Ashwini has been an inspiration for women, proving that she is more than just a pretty face. Thank you.